Let me shine a little light on your shelf. Man is not a man if he don't speak for himself. Man is not a man if he don't shoot for the stars. A man is not a man if he ain't writing his bars. It's just a mannequin for emperor's new clothes. It's just a little pawn playing his role. Now it's my move, I'm wise and unashamed. I love to break rules, ejected from the game. Protected by my team, respected by my scene, reflected as a king. As Big Mouth strikes again, I'm thinking all is hip-hop and R&B. I'm thinking he is who I aspire to be. It's really just another sucker nigga to me. So I'm gold, and lo and behold, bitch niggas fall flat like a centerfold. Let me shine a little light on your shelf. Let me shine a little light on your shelf.

like a Tonka truck. Let me shine a little light on your shelf. Let me shine a little light on your shelf. Let me shine a little light on your shelf. Ta-da. Let me shine a little light on your shelf. Let me shine a little light on your shelf.

It's after midnight in the ghost palace. 50,000 satellites blinking in the sky. Rhinestones shining on the cape of the Aurora Borealis. That galactic magician.

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0: ohne Sounds. Wilfried Scharf und Christian Lutz. Jeden Donnerstag um 14.05 Uhr.
1: This next song is a song that is was written by one of the great masters of the Delta Blues. 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

eagle came over the horizon and shook the branches with its sight. 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
1: What else are we here for but to make music? 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Hello, good day. Schönen Nachmittag, bonjour, whichever language you speak. You are hearing us here in Freies Radio Salzkammergut live from the studio in Bad Ischl. This is Club 9 with Lou, and today I have a special guest. I always get only special guests here in my studio. We have here Franziska Strohmeier, a soloist and a chamber musician with a lot of festivals. But the most important thing that Franziska is a violinist, and she also likes to ride her bicycle. Well, thank you for coming over, Franziska.
2: Hello, Lou. Hello, everybody else. I'm very happy to be here.
1: Well, thank you for coming by, and we are going to hear a lot of music today. All the music we are playing today is from Franziska's playlist, and we're going to keep to that from the beginning until the end. So, Kim vorbei from Anna Buchegger to begin with.

0: Well, I think actually music is the best icebreaker, you know, to play the pieces of personal significance to yourself. It's like opening your soul and your essence to your to another person. So what does this song tell about you?
1: What does it tell about me is that I'm not just a classical musician, but I'm a person who loves music and who loves music which is alive, which is aktuell, which is has a lot of energy, and that's me also.
0: So now we are going to your energy. You are here also because a certain event is coming up this next week, actually, yeah? Why don't you tell us all about it, about the festival, about your project, and how you take part in it?
1: Yeah, it starts Tuesday. It's in Monsey, first concert. It's in the festival Bachzeit Festival, which is a fantastic festival from Kantorei Monsey. It takes place in the Basilica Monsey from 9th to 18th of August. I can recommend every evening. Feel free to go there. From 10th till 18th, it's eine halbe Stunde mit Bach, so 30 minutes, 8 p.m., where you can listen to Bach's music from different musicians. And Tuesday is my day and is the beginning of my tour this year. My tour is called Kulturbiathlon. This year it's from Monsey to the Ostsee, so Baltic Sea. And I will travel the whole distance with my bicycle.
0: The whole distance from Monsey to the north of Germany by bicycle? With your violin?
1: Yes.
0: Is there any car following you with all your baggage or a support group?
1: No, that's not. I have my violin on the back, and I have next to, so Satteltaschen, where I put in my luggage, and that's enough. I take the train back, so from Rügen to Salzburg, I go by train, and it's this part where I'm nervous enough because I travel with Deutsche Bahn, and I think a lot of people know what that means, so I'm not nervous about me and the bicycle, but this part.
0: All right. Are you doing it for the first time?
1: It's my fifth tour with bike.
0: It's your fifth tour with your bike?
1: Yes.
0: And so you're riding your bicycle across Europe, and you're giving concerts on the way. Is that how it works?
1: Yes, that's basically the idea, yes.
0: Why? What's behind this idea?
1: It is, for me, the perfect way to do my job, to bring music to people, but I don't have to destroy the nature because I take the bike, and I have a lot of fun because I like cycling the bike and being in nature, so I really like this kind of traveling.
0: How about keeping fit? Does it add to your plan?
1: Absolutely. It was kind of the thing for the first tour I had. I had another tour in 2019 before the first Kulturbiathlon. I did everything by car and I put on some weight. And I thought like, oh shit, I have to do more sports. But I also want to do concerts, and it was kind of compromise, like do sports and play concerts. And it turned out that this is a good combination for me.
0: Oh, well, I'll remind you, we are here in the studio of Freies Radio Salzkammergut in Bad Ischl, and we are talking with Franziska Strohmeier, who is going to ride her bike for 1,293 kilometers, starting on the 11th of August, after she plays a concert in St. Michael Basilica in Monsey. So that's the way you keep fit. And we're playing another song from your playlist, which is called Quäl dich fit from Wise Guys.

0: these were the wise guys about being fit. That must be wise. Yeah.
1: Well, not always, I think.
2: What they were suggesting, right?
1: Yes.
0: So it's better get your music instrument and jump on a bike and cycle 1,200 kilometers across the continent.
1: I mean, maybe for one time in a year, but sometimes on the bike, I also think, why am I doing this? I'm so stupid.
0: Well, sometimes it's hard to explain why we do some things, right? It just feels right.
1: Yes, yes. And it's so much fun.
0: Yeah, it is a lot of fun. So you are going to ride your bicycle across Germany mostly, and you're making a few stops. And I also read that you invite someone to join for a ride. Yeah, if anyone wants to cycle with you from one point, from Punkt A to Punkt B, they're welcome. Yeah, would you like to tell us about all the stops you're making and where you give your concerts?
1: Yeah, sure. So I have 7 concerts. First is in Austria, the only one in Austria. Next concert is already in Regensburg, and this is in Niederbayern. That's one of the longest distances in southern Germany, because I have to do 2 days riding the bike for a bit over 100 kilometers. So if you want to join, be fit, or just do a little part of it. And then from Regensburg, I cycle to Nuremberg, where the next concert will take place on the 16th. So that's a Sunday. So if you want to take Saturday, it's southeast of Nuremberg, where you can join. Then it goes to the northern Bauern Grenze of Bavaria. It's Coburg. And then the next town I will play is already in eastern Germany. It's Wittenberg. It's called the Lutherstadt because Martin Luther lived there also. And then it's just going more in north and north. So next concert will be Potsdam, which is a bit west of Berlin, a beautiful town. And then the next stop will be in north Germany, in north end of Rügen. It's called Altenkirchen, where I have the last concert.
0: Do you think you will survive at the end? How you will survive?
1: Oh, sure. The end is not the problem. The beginning is the hard thing. So the first 3 days is pain and is asking me why. And then after 3 days, I'm fine. Then I'm in the circle and I'm in meditation.
0: Well, actually, meditation is also a motto for the Bachzeit Festival am Mondsee. Ja, das eine halbe Stunde nur für mich mit Bach und Gedanken. Ja, to come and listen to Bach every evening from the 10th until the 18th of August at 8 in the evening. About half an hour of Bach with different musicians in different styles, including jazz, I think, as well. Yeah, and the concerts are free. There are no tickets for that. So please, St. Michael Basilica in Mondsee, Kirchengasse 1 in Mondsee, next week. This marathon of Bach will begin. But the opening concert is taking place on Sunday, on the 9th of August, also at 8 in the evening, and it's called Fürchte dich nicht. So we should not be afraid. There will be a cantate, a motete, and another choral cantate from Johann Sebastian Bach. And in the second half, we are hearing the second Brandenburg concerts, where you are always also going to play, correct?
1: Yes, right. And I play in this concert the Baroque violin, so another violin.
0: Oh, that would be a special sound then on Sunday in the Basilica.
1: Yes, it's historische Aufführungspraxis. The sound in the Basilica with this kind of instruments is fantastic.
0: Hmm. Well, I suggest we'll listen to a fragment from the Brandenburg Concerto in F major that will be played on Sunday in St. Michael Basilica Mondsee.

0: There was a fragment from the second Brandenburg Concerto, which will be played this Sunday in St. Michael Basilica in Monsee. I have listened to an interview with John Batiste, the pianist who experiments with various jazz and classical music, and I really liked how he said it about Bach, that he listens to it every day, and it's something that calibrates your soul. This is somehow that just aligns your soul with how things should be. It just puts everything in place. Don't you agree that there's something wise in his words?
1: I absolutely agree. You can einsteigen into his music. You can't take over. You be a part of it, playing it.
0: Yeah, and it's there forever. You can just dive in this Universum, right? I think that's Bach Universum, and it's endless. It's enough for the whole life.
1: Yes, I like it so much after concerts with Bach, when you stand around with people and you can't stop telling each other, like, this is so incredible. No, that's so incredible. No, you can't believe it. Oh my God, it's so incredible what he did.
0: So tell us, what is so special about the concert, or about the second Brandenburg concert that will be played on Sunday? Why is it so rare to hear played?
1: It's a rare combination in this concert with Baroque trumpet, flute and violin, and it's so hard for a trumpet player to play it, so it's very seldom that you can listen to it, because very, very few trumpet players are able to play it. So take the opportunity to hear it live. It's definitely worth it, and there's not very often the chance to hear it.
0: Yeah, so this Sunday, Bachzeit Festival, an opening concert in Monsee, Basilica St. Michael at 8. Will there be Abendkasse to get the tickets?
1: Yes, also, but there's also pre-selling.
0: Oh, excellent. Where can you get them?
1: You can write an email, and you can also get them at the traffic near the Basilica.
0: Oh, excellent. Tourismus bureaus?
1: I'm not sure. You have to look
0: probably.
1: It up.
0: Yeah. We have to look. Well, we have to Google.
1: It's on the website of Kantorei Monsee.
0: Aha, Kantorei Monsee. Now let's move to the subject of your professional life as a musician. What's it like to be a professional musician? What are the challenges of being one?
1: That's a good question, because I think it's much different than many people think it is, like being a musician. I studied violin at Mozarteum University and also in London, and you get a quite clear Vorstellung what it has to be an artist. And this Vorstellung comes from the Romantic. It's you have to be poor, you have to lie in a bed and there's an umbrella over you, that nothing rains on your bed. You have to be a genius. It's important that you don't know anything about organization or money. You have to be really verplant, and you shouldn't know anything about actual things which happens in the world. That's the picture of people how a musician, which is very professional, should be like.

0: have to say it's not very cool to be like that. And it was never me. And it was a great relief when I understood that this picture of being a musician was something built up in romantic period, that it wasn't like this before. And we talked about Bach, like he worked as Thomas Cantor, not only composing music, he had to play the organ, he had to teach Latin, but he also had to oversee his pupils over the night when they slept. And he had to keep like awake and do the Nachtdienst for the pupils. So he did a lot of things around, or Handel, for example, he was a master in selling tickets for his operas. He organized everything around his operas. And nobody talks about that. And that's something what you have to learn as freelance musician, and what takes time also. And that now I come to the part what it is like to be a musician when you finish studying, because when you study the violin or maybe also the piano, you practice as much as you can to get as far as you can with the things you can play. And when you're finished with studying, nobody asks you, yeah, how much do you have to practice to keep your level? And you have to ask yourself the question, because you don't make money through practicing, and you have to play concerts, and you somehow you have to get your concerts, and somehow you have to make your tax. So I found for myself I need weekly 10 hours of practicing the violin, then I keep my level. And I need to know when I do practice best. For me, it's in the morning. I do my 2 hours, and then I'm empty in my head, and I'm free for the music and for the practice and for the technique. And then there is a lot of different work which has to be done. That's organization, that's reaching out for concerts, that's answering your emails and texts, and that's texts that's important that you answer if you get called. So a lot of different work. It's also teaching. For me, it's also the work in Mozarteum University, or do the tours, then play concerts, play rehearsals. So days are full.
1: Your days are full.
0: Yeah.
1: I've read you do project management workshops for the students. What are they about?
0: That was a gift from my first Kulturbiathlon, actually. I posted that on Facebook because I never studied project management or something like that. I just had one elective with a jazz musician. It's Sabina Hank. She's also based in Salzburg, a very great musician. And she told me everything about organization and organize your projects. So I did the first Kulturbiathlon. And after this, a woman wrote me from Musikhochschule Mannheim, said she saw it on Facebook. And she wants me to tell her students, how do you get your ideas set up to a project from the beginning to the end? Can I teach that? And I asked myself, can I teach that? I don't know. Let's try it. So that was the first project management class. And I thought that's one of the most sinful things I could teach to music students. It's fun, and it's so important. And I saw how ideas of people were growing over the years. So I really like to work with students and teach them how to do their projects.
1: Well, we are going now to play another song from your playlist. It's called Emilia. And I wonder if these 5 students from Mozarteum University, who founded this group in 2023, like 3 years ago, attended your workshops.
0: I don't think so. They are very awake for themselves. They're good friends, some of them. And it was important for me to show that Mozarteum is not all about classical music, but there is really great stuff going on besides that, which needs to be heard.
1: So we are going to hear Emilia from the group called DREA, or D-R-E-A. How do you say it correctly?
0: DREA.
1: DREA. DREA. These are 5 students from Mozarteum University who may or may not attended your workshops, but they definitely put themselves to work. Let's hear it. This is Emilia, played live at Jazzet concert.

0: Drea with Emilia live at Jazzit, the five fellow students from Mozarteum Salzburg, who studied not only classical music, right? We are moving to another subject. I think it's a precious topic for you, Franziska. I'll remind our listeners that we are in studio Freies Radio Salzkammergut in Bad Ischl, live in Club 9, and we are talking to Franziska Strohmeier, and we are going to talk about your precious violin. So tell us about it.
1: My violin is my voice. And I can get really unangenehm and aggressive, and you don't want to meet me if I think something's wrong with my violin. Yes, I play it since 2009, and since then most days I had it in my hands and on my neck. Yeah.
0: Does she have a name? Is it her? Is it him?
1: No, actually, she has no name. Well, she's the fiddle. But all my violins kept being the fiddle.
0: So what kind of violin is this? Who made it? When?
1: It's made from Antonio Gragnani. It was in 1759, and it was in Livorno when he built it.
0: Yeah, tell us about the challenges of carrying the violin with you on your travels, on your Kulturbiathlon, when you stay in hotels. What's it like to take care of this precious violin?
1: It feels normal because it's most times I travel, it's with me, so it's like part of my body, and I don't care so much about my feet or bit more about my hands, but she's with me. But of course I have to check if she's fine. So for example, I have a white case, because sun is shining when I do my trips with the bike, and so it doesn't get too hot. And she also has a rain cape. When it's starting to rain, she's first and I'm second.
0: Oh, what color is it?
1: It's orange, like for little school children.
0: So it can be seen from afar.
1: Yes.
0: Is there any issue with the insurance for your violin? How does that work? Yeah, I can see that you brought it today in the studio, couldn't leave it in the car. So what are the challenges here?
1: The insurance is very strong. It covers a lot of things. For example, also when I forget the violin and I lost it, it's also covered. But what's not covered is leave it in the car when the car stands somewhere, because it gets so hot in the car, and also because somebody could take it. And then there are just some very, very unwahrscheinliche cases. For example, Vulkanausbruch or Explosion eines Atomkraftwerks, something like that, and the car. That's not covered, but the main things are covered.
0: So the car is equals to dangers of an earthquake, a volcano, or an Atomkraftwerk explosion.
1: Yeah, more dangerous than the bicycle.
0: Yeah, the bicycle is no danger. No. So let us all ride bicycles.
1: Yeah.
0: My next question, our next topic would be the one that has to do with the collaboration with the German composer, still living, I suppose, Wilfried Hiller. Can you tell us a bit more about this collaboration, how it came about, who Wilfried Hiller is, and what kind of music he wrote for you?
1: Yes, I really like to tell the story we met, because that's funny. I played in a youth orchestra for many years, and when I left, the conductor gave me a piece of Wilfried Hiller. I was 19, I think. It was incredible, difficult, so I didn't play it at that time. But 2014, I was 24, I had new music classes, and I remembered that piece Ophelia from Wilfried Hiller, and I started to practice it and take lessons with it. And occasionally I met the composer at Bayerische Rundfunk, where I had an academy, And I thought, now you have to go to him and tell him you play his piece. But I didn't dare to because he's really famous. He's the composer of Michael Ende. They worked a lot together and he composed music for most of his books and also stories. So I started to walk over to him and just turned back and went back. And then I said, no, you have to do it, you have to do it. And I went to him and said, yeah, hi, I'm Franziska, I play your music, it's great, very difficult though. And he said, it's so nice to meet you, you know, I have another piece. I will send it to you to Salzburg. And I thought, yeah, of course you will, for sure. So 2 days later, I had the music. And that was easier to play. And I had a concert 1 month later and I put it on the program in Augsburg and I invited him. And I thought, of course, he will come. No, of course not. He came.
0: He did.
1: And he really liked it. And he said, you know what, I will start writing music for you. And I thought, like, yes, sure, of course not. And 1 month later, he calls and said, it's ready. Can you come over to Munich and we can rehearse? And so it started at 2014. Since then, he writes music for me or also for bigger groups. And I may play the violin part. And I absolutely love to work with him as composer because he's so open in the process of composing, where I think a lot of composers don't want to share their work already with musicians. And he invites me and says, can we try that and that? What is the better sound? What's better for violinists? What's the better technique? And he wants to hear different options. And when the piece is ready, there's also some of the things I recommended, maybe also some things are crossed out. I wasn't able to play and other people would be able to play. Besides the very difficult piece, I played it then. I play it now for many years. And I still work with him and it's very, very bereichernd to work with a composer and be part of the process.
0: I've seen that you've recorded a CD of his music. Can you recommend our listeners and where they can find this music to listen to?
1: Yes, the album is called Vernissage. It's pieces for solo violin and piano. And you can find it at all distributors, digital, like streaming platforms, but also on all other distributions. So just Google Vernissage Wilfried Hiller and you will find the CD and you can buy it.
0: And now we are going to hear a lovely piece devoted to Franziska. It's called Finissage, Toccata Bicicletta Franziscana. It sounds really beautiful. So let's hear it.

0: So we need some explanation. What were these last two sounds? What do they signify in bicycling?
1: They were like coming, like uncommon and getting down from the bicycle and do the like Fahrradständer down. Yeah, he said he thought about me on the tour when I went to the tour to Rome 4 years ago. He wrote me this for my luggage, and he said he thought of me riding my bike, and that piece is for me for the tour.
0: So you might be listening to this music as well while you're cycling to Rügen next week.
1: Yeah.
0: So do you listen, a question, do you listen to music while you cycle? How does it work for you? Or do you like to kind of listen to the sounds around you?
1: I listen a lot to music I know very well, and music which motivates me, but also I listen a lot of radio, and then also a lot of Hörspiele and Hörbücher and podcasts. So very, very little that I don't have my earphones in my ears.
0: Well, I suggest that we listen another song from your playlist. And I think this is the song you definitely listened to many times in your first 3 days, the most difficult ones. I think you can guess which one.
1: I guess it's me. I will survive, maybe. Yes. Yeah, I needed it very often.
0: So let's hear to Gloria Gaynor, I Will Survive.

0: I suppose we shall survive as long as we listen to music, as we know how to love and cycle on and on.
1: Yeah.
0: We don't have much time left, about 8 minutes totally. We are talking to Franziska Strohmeier, the violinist, an organized musician who knows how to manage a busy life of a musician, and who is beginning her sixth Kulturbiathlon, the fifth Kulturbiathlon next week, starting on the with the opening concert on Sunday in Monse, then playing another concert on the 11th, and the day after she hops on her bike and rides over 1,200 kilometers. Sorry.
1: Oh my gosh! No.
0: All the way to America or Australia, to Rügen in Norddeutschland. The one of the musical pieces in your playlist is dedicated to Karl Ove Schulwerk. And I wonder how what connection you have to Karl Ove. We had Carmine Burana here in June, presented in Bad Ischl. Alex Rindberger, the conductor, was here, our guest in Club 9. And now I'm interested what you make of Karl Ove, what significance it plays in your music research.
1: The way to Karl Ove was first in my studies. There was an academy in Munich, actually, where I met Wilfried Hiller. It was the Karl Ove Academy from Bayerischer Rundfunk, and Wilfried Hiller was his assistant and student. And when I finished my studies with violin, I decided I'm not yet okay with leaving university, and I wanted to learn language science. So there was the possibility to do a PhD in musicology, and I was looking for a topic, and Wilfried Hiller said, well, write about Orff. You played his music already, and he lived in Munich, and there's all the stuff what you need for your research, which is incredible, important if you work like scientifically on a topic, that you can have access to the stuff you have to work with. And I said, well, I'm violinist, what can I do with Orff? He's not famous for violin. And he said, well, write about string instruments in his Bühnenwerk, because nobody wrote ever about it, like Streichinstrument it was. And I discovered that Karl Ove wrote so much more than Carmine Burana, but I have to admit, Carmine Burana is really cool. I love the piece, but there are more pieces which are also great and fantastic. So I spent some years in my free time writing about Karl Ove and his works and his role for string instruments, and learned a lot about Orff and learned the language of science, which I'm very grateful. And I'm very grateful that I managed to finish the project dissertation. It was, yeah, long term. And most times I thought I couldn't, I'm not able to finish it. But then finally it was done.
0: Yeah, you did it.
1: At some point, yes.
0: You survived.
1: I survived.
0: You stayed fit and you survived and you've done it.
1: Yeah, the point where I heard my father saying to another person, you know what, I don't think she will finish it. I felt like, okay, now I do it. And then I did it. I took some months off and I wrote it.
0: Yeah, excellent. Well, congratulations.
1: Thanks.
0: now you can present yourself with your degree and move on.
1: In Austria, not unimportant.
0: In Austria, not unimportant. You can put it on your business card, or use it at some amt to get ahead of the line. That's useful, huh? So we're closing to the end of our program. We have a few minutes left before we play our closing musical piece, I'd like to remind you that we've been speaking to Franziska Strohmeier, the violinist, who is doing her project Kultur Biathlon, riding her bike across Europe and playing concerts in the old churches all across Austria and Germany. For more information, you can go to her website, yeah, franziska-strohmeier.com, or you can just Google Cantorei Mondsee. There's a lot of information about Bachzeit Festival, which begins this Sunday in Mondsee. And before we're saying our goodbyes, I'd like to remind you that we are meeting in 2 weeks here in Club 9, and my guest this time, a journalist, a writer, a globe traveler, and a Badischler. Günther Kandelstofer comes to my studio, and I'm very excited to talk to him on the 20th of August at 3:05 p.m. as usual. Franziska, which piece from your playlist would you like me to play as a closing goodbye?
1: First, I would say off, but I would hand over to a living artist, a wonderful woman and singer-songwriter. She's called Mick, and her song is called Heaven.
0: So let us listen to Mick and Heaven. And thank you, Franziska, for coming to our studio, Club 9, here in Bad Ischl, Freies Radio Salzkammergut. That was fun.
1: Thank you for having me.
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0: Then I thought, well, if I found the radio I like, I think I can stay here.
1: I can stay here.

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We celebrate our lives every day. 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

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He seems so pleased to please them. It's glad to live at least, and I agree.

Hey, it's Priya, Spice Girl number 7 from Jodhpur, Rajasthan, and you are listening to Free Radio Self Camera Good. Hope you have fun.

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1: Fres Radio Salz Kammergut.
2: Sie hören eine Wiederholung der Jazzzeit vom vergangenen Sonntag.